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1: 21 Pilots, has there been a band that's gotten bigger over the last 15 years? 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

many great ones. What is your number one with them? A lot of people would say self-esteem or the kids aren't all right. 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For me, my choice is Pretty Fly for a White Guy. That just shows you, though, the Offspring, they can rock, they can be silly, they can be serious. They do it all. That's why we love them. It's the top 250 alt songs that have helped shape America.

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1: Yeah, we'll mess up a little bit, but isn't that the great part of humanity? 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Yeah, we're guaranteed human.

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I'm counting shit but running out. As time ticks by, still I try.

104.1 The Edge. I always say the way to do it right with Brain Stew and Jaded, you got to have them together. And Green Day, well, we have them a bunch of times now and throughout the weekend on our top 250 alt songs that have helped to shape America. I'm Mike Jones. Thanks so much for hanging out with us, letting us do this soundtrack for you for 4th of July, singing along with Green Day and Lifehouse and Outkast and everyone. And we're going to keep it going through tonight, all day tomorrow. You just got to keep listening on the radio, on your phone, on the iHeartRadio app or your computer, whatever way it is. Keep hanging with us while we continue with the top 250 alt songs that have helped to shape America.

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1: Today, that's one of so many great songs we've gotten from the Smashing Pumpkins. We're singing along now on our top 250 alt songs that have helped to shape America. I'm Mike Jones, and very cool Smashing Pumpkins news. Billy Corgan is going to have his own Funko figure coming out later this year. It's when he was wearing the pink tuxedo in the Tonight Tonight video. I thought we might get Billy Corgan bald head in the Zero shirt, but still. Billy Corgan Funko, whatever it is, I gotta get that for sure.

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0: 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It happens every year. There's always a guy who doesn't make it through 4th of July weekend with all of his appendages attached because he's doing something hilarious. Yeah, don't be that guy. Play it safe tonight. Mind your fingies and toes. You're going to need those for future use. I'm Crash, and we're coming back with Jet.
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Now you don't need

104.1 The Edge. It's crazy when you think about how many notable songs Linda Perry has written for other artists. Beautiful by Christina Aguilera. Yeah, Linda Perry wrote that. She also wrote Candyman. She wrote Get the Party Started by Pink. And that's just the tip of the iceberg. Like, Linda Perry is all over the place. And here she is with her own band. This is 4 Non Blondes and What's Up?

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Even though it's still way early in the process, Chili Peppers have started tinkering around with ideas for their next album, making the list of the top 250 greatest alt-rock songs of all time. This one is By The Way. 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
1: The first of those two Brandon Flowers solo albums set to drop this year is called Thrasher, and it's a country western album. Look for that August 21st. My name is Crash, and this is Somebody Told Me.

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1: 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I'm Crash, and we're shuffling through the top 250 greatest alt-rock songs of all time this weekend in no particular order. 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

0: Albuquerque's alternative, 104.1 The Edge. That's all-time low with Monsters. My name's Crash. And I don't think the 4th of July gets enough credit for its marketing. And I'll explain what I mean. Like, the 4th of July never sneaks up on me because I always know when it is. It's on the 4th of July. Because, see, the date is right there in the name. So I never forget it. It never gets past me because every time I think about it, I'm reminded of when it happens. It happens on the 4th of July. And see, that's just brilliant marketing. Like, every holiday should follow that lead. I'm looking at you, Easter.
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0: Well, thank you.
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0: That's right.
2: Thanks so much. Enjoy your weekend. Bye.
0: Well, thank you for that. I appreciate that. You see, I liked her. She was smart. She knew what she was talking about. And she had good taste in disc jockeys. Here's The Offspring. Show me.

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1: 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My name is Crash, and we are shuffling through the top 250 alt-rock songs of all time this weekend in honor of America's 250th birthday. Now, we're not doing it in any particular order, so anything could happen next. Like this one from the Black Keys, this is Howlin' for You.

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The top 250 alt songs that shaped America. 104.1 The Edge, Albuquerque's alternative.

0: Now 4.1 The Edge. Somebody that I used to know is Gautier, and he approached Katy Perry first about doing that song, but she turned it down, and so Kimbra got the gig, who looks and sounds exactly like Katy Perry. Hey, dude's got a type. I'm Crash, and we'll continue shuffling through the top 250 alt-rock songs of all time next.
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My name is Crash, and that's All American Rejects with Gives You Hell. And remember that backyard tour that All American Rejects did last summer when they would just pop up in somebody's backyard and play a pool party or a barbecue or whatever you had going on? 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

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When my son Lex was born, I emailed Dan Wilson from Semisonic and asked if he would record a personalized acoustic version of Closing Time and send it to me, because I thought that'd be a cool thing to have, you know? Nice conversation starter. And, I mean, of course he said no, but he did send me an autographed CD. Doesn't hurt to ask. I'm Crash, and that's my Dan Wilson story.

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I'm Crash. 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

0: America, it's Malcolm.
1: And it's Kristen Limon, ready to hit you with some of your favorite remixes and introduce you to what's next on Scratch and Sniff.
0: That is correct. And obviously, I'm in the 4th of July mode because, hey, it's America's 250th. And what the heck? Let's remix your radio, people.
1: Yeah, and in case you don't want to celebrate the birthday of America, you can just celebrate the fact that it's the weekend and you get to hang with us. We got lots of cool remixes to hit you with, right, Mal?
0: Yeah, if Milky Chance, Stolen Dance, we got a Blink 182, I Miss You, Two Friends remix. I mean, it's America. It gives you the freedom to be able to switch it up and remix different songs, right?
1: 1,000%. We're also going to play you some new music from Edge Hill, from Honest Abe, MGK, Joyce Manor, and a whole lot more.
0: Incubus right now. Wish You Were Here. It's the Illanthropy remix. Sorry.
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0: Scratchy Sniff, remixing your faves, turning you on to what's next. These guys are Edge Hill. Now, they actually met while they were at Vanderbilt. It's like, so three college guys. Chris is from Charlottesville, Jake's from Long Island, and Aiden's from Indiana. They're pretty damn good, though. Check it out.
1: Yes, this is Love to Go. It's the fan favorite off their debut album. It's on Scratch and Sniff.

0: get you.
1: Scratch and sniff. That is what you call reggae alt supergroup Slum Beach Posse, featuring Denim. We got Jesse James, Pariah, Landon McNamara. Track is Sun Come. And my guess is that Kristen has actually seen the video and gone, dude, these are pretty hot surfer guys.
2: 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It might have been on loop. Also, some of my favorites, No Doubt, who just wrapped up their residency at the Sphere in Vegas. We played you No Doubt, the Doreen Enzo remix.
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9: Check you out on Scratch and Sniff. Kristen, I was going to ask you, like, when you're grilling for, like, 4th of July weekend, do you throw some veggies on the grill just for, like, the veggie people that are out there, or is it solid carne asada?
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0: mixing your faves, turning you on to what's next. Honest Dave featuring MGK. And as Kristen said last weekend, it's Machine Gun Kelly. For those people that don't know what the MG and the K is.
1: Just had to spell it out for you, literally. By the way, Honest Dave, that guy has some big emotions and he knows how to sing about them too. Dip into his music if you want your emotions to feel all kinds of things. This is Crash First. It's new and it's on Scratch and Sniff. I feel

0: Screaming, been that since birth. 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I like digging in a, I like till it hurt.
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0: behind kind of a weird thing. Members met online. I mean, whatever happened to, like, you know, hanging out at a coffee shop and whatever? It's like, you can actually start a band online these days.
1: Huh? I mean, a lot of bands do it. They meet on Craigslist, on Instagram, on all that stuff. And you know what? 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Just a little bit. Right before that, one of my favorites from Fantagram, Fall in Love. I love the Nias remix.
0: Yes. Lovely, the band Broken, the Cash Cash remix. New music from Honest Dave featuring MGK, Crash First.
1: And some Blink with I Miss You, the Two Friends remix. Since your two friends hang with you every weekend right here on Scratch and Snoop.
0: Yeah. Love it.
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1: So you get it on Scratch and Sniff. It's 4th of July weekend. I'm Malcolm, and the lady to my left holding the sparklers is...
2: It's actually a Roman candle that I'm holding, Mel. We got to go bigger this year. It's Kristen Limon. We've been remixing

0: Chin sniff. So there's this gal, Lauren Sanderson. She's originally from Indiana, but hanging in L.A. right now. And you can definitely tell that she's got the Cali vibe going since she got to L.A., right?
1: 1,000%. And she knows how to mix all kinds of different sounds and make them sound good, just like this one right here. This is Come Say Some on
0: Scratch It.

0: boy, I'd still go to that bar, and we're probably going to another bar tonight, aren't we?
1: We are definitely going to the bar and hitting the bar at home. I also played you some Somber, who might have the figure of a pencil, but man, can that guy sing a song. 12 to 12, we played you the Devault remix.
0: Paramore, Misery Business, the Jake Garcia remix.
1: He spells Garcia a cool way. Yeah, I like it. It's different. It's not the average Garcia, but we like it. We also played you new music from Lauren Sanderson. She spells her name the same way. Come Say Something is what you heard.
0: And Muse Hysteria. And, you know, speaking of hysteria, what about this whole new, like, drone fireworks display stuff? What do you feel about that, Kristen? Are you okay with the whole drone thing, or do you still like to burn things down?
1: I like to burn things down. Hit me with the pyrotechnics, and we're going to have a good time. That's how I roll.
0: Dirty heads across the break as we burn things down with Scratch and Sniff.
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3: So you're getting on Scratch and Sniff. I'm Malcolm, and the gal to the left of me is...
4: is Kristen Limona. We got some reggae vibes hitting you with right now. We're going to... it's kind of like the... what do we call that? The...
3: Alterno Stono reggae jams. Yeah.
4: Yeah, we're just in a vibe right now with Dirty Heads, who just gave us their new album a few weekends back. We love these dudes so much. This is one of those days on Scratch and Sniff.

0: too, and didn't you say he was married to, what's her name?
1: Demi Lovato, yes. They haven't collabed yet, at least not in the music world, but in other ways, yes. Speaking of dudes.
0: Demi, if you're listening out there, sorry I couldn't remember your name, but fortunately Kristen did.
1: Please forgive us, Demi, we love you. And by the way, speaking of dudes, the band In Color, who are also new, are going to be touring with them next month, so we had to play you their song Headlights, the Malmstrom remix.
0: Oh, nice. Milky Chance, Stolen Dance, the Stylus and Kamati remix. We did Tropidelic, our peer.org alterno reggae jam.
1: And we were sticking with the reggae jams with Dirty Heads too, One of Those Days, because it's just a feel-good song, perfect for this long holiday weekend on Scratch and Sniff.
0: Yeah, it was. You know, I found out something cool about Dirty Heads too. That was actually a childhood nickname of Jared and Duddy. Like their brothers and families all called them like the Dirty Heads, the little crew. So, yeah.
1: I didn't know that.
0: Yeah.
1: Term of endearment, I guess.
0: All right. Taking a break, Scratch and Sniff. Be right back with Firecrackers.
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3: Yes,
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3: We do. It's not because we're unpatriotic. It's because it's a free country. So we're doing actually the most patriotic thing you can do, starting with MGMT, who were supposed to go by the management, but it didn't stick. So MGMT is where they landed. Here's Kids. It's the Seven Santos remix on Scratch and Sniff.

0: Net here on Scratch and Sniff on this 4th of July mix. Also did Phoenix, 1901, the Jersey remix.
1: Played you something new from Bad Press. Circle Round is what came out of your speakers. Also, Lola Young, who we're big fans of. We played you Messy, the Chainsmokers remix. I loved that combo right there.
0: Yeah, also Kristen Lamone, who's also Messy. I love that combination, too.
1: Just a little. Gotta keep it interesting. We also played you MGMT Kids, because that's what we feel like we are. The Seven Santos remix on this hall. On this long holiday weekend.
0: Yeah, we got one more in the chamber. I think we're saving more Roman candles and maybe some black cats in there as well. Do you remember the black cat firecrackers? Did you ever get the snakes back
1: yes.
0: in the day? They had these weird snakes that you could right?
1: And they ruined sidewalks because they would stain them and they'd be black for forever, and it was my favorite thing to do. Go to the neighbor you don't like and put the snake on there.
0: Scratch and Sniff. Be right back with snakes.
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1: All right, so we figured, hey, it's 4th of July. Why not start the last final segment of tonight's mix with a great Canadian band, right?
2: Yes, 1,000%. We had to keep it on brand. By the way, I don't know if you heard, but apparently Sum 41 are flirting with giving us an acoustic album and a tour. So cross your fingers that rumor is true.
1: What?
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0: DK and Fred Durst, Fix Your Face. I mean, the world obviously cannot get enough of MGK or Fred Durst these days, right?
1: I know. And you know what? If you're not careful with the fireworks, you might have to fix your face after this weekend. So light with caution. It's on Scratch and Sniff.
0: I still got 10.

0: way you wind down a little 4th of July mix with no music that really had anything to do with America. That is The Killers, Mr. Brightside, The Zillionaire Remix.
1: We played you some Sam Fender, who can write the hell out of a song and play the hell out of the guitar. Rain Me In is what you heard.
0: Presidents of the United States of America with Peaches, the Dumb DJS Remix. You remember that band, right? You know, the crazy thing is like Chris, the singer of that band, wrote that song while sitting underneath a peach tree about his girlfriend that he had a crush on. And somehow or another, Peaches is just like, a lot of peaches gonna get me some peaches.
1: That's as patriotic as we got this weekend. Presidents of the United States. See, we are on brand with 4th of July weekend. Also played new music from MGK and Fred Durst, Fix Your Face, hit you with Sum 41.
0: Who broke up in March of 2025. Their last show was at their hometown of Toronto, and now Kristen's actually telling me maybe there's going to be some music, huh?
1: I mean, Derek Whibley says they've got an archive full of some acoustic Sum 41 songs, and they're not against putting it out there, so I'm hoping that they actually do that for us.
0: Wonderful. Hey, we've had a blast. We've had fun. We've had so much good times. I can smell the carne asada on the grill already this 4th of July weekend. So what are we doing? Where are we going, Kristen?
1: We are
0: going
1: to find some more fireworks. You know which ones I like? The little flowers that like spin and light up all crazy. So we need to go get some more ammo, the good kind. And you have an excellent weekend. Thank you for hanging. We'll do it again in 7 days.
0: Yes, we will. Scratch and sniff. We're out of here. Bum, bum, bum, bum, bum, bum, bum, bum. Happy 4th.
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1: Yeah.
0: Woohoo, right? Sunday, fun day, holiday weekend. What's going on? How are you? How's it going? It's Nikki hanging with you. Yeah, happy birthday, America. How's your weekend going? What are you up to? Thank you so much for hanging with us. As always, you can feel free to say hi, say whatever. 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That starts right back up again right here at 6 a.m. What do you think should be on that list? Send us a talk back.
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Albuquerque's alternative, 104.1 The Edge. Hey, what's going on? It's Nikki hanging with you. Not gonna lie, super excited to get this one on. How do you feel about the band Cannons? Do you also, like me, love them? I hope so. Send us a talk back. This is Cannons right now with Starlight.

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1: Little Seven Nation Army on this early Sunday morning. It's Nikki. Happy 4th of July weekend. Happy 5th of July. Happy birthday to this kid right here, 21 years old officially. It's somber.

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1: Some 41 on this early Sunday morning. Our neighbors from the north there, of course, they are Canadian. What's going on? It's Nikki. And getting this in right now, Bush, obviously, from across the pond. Come 6 a.m., we are going full-on All-America mode, playing the top 250 All-American alt songs of all time.

0: 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New from Dirty Heads, songs called One of Those Days. Just so summery, like everything else from them. And of course, they are on tour this summer with 311. Like, does it get any better? I don't know. What's going on? It's Nikki with you. How's your weekend going? 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
1: Switchfoot, back at it in 2026. Love that for all of us combined. What's going on? It's Nikki. Kind of love this one, or at least it's always stuck in my head, like every day. What about you? I mean, that's life. That's music in 2026. These songs blow up on social media, and they're everywhere, including here right now. Anyway, it's First City. What? Self-aware.

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Hey, what's going on? Happy 4th of July weekend. It's Nikki with you. Keeping it going now with this birthday boy right here. It's not just America with the big birthday. Somber, 21 years old today. And this is Homewrecker.

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1: Hey, it's Nikki with you. Thank you so much for hanging with us on this holiday weekend. Keeping it going with this, like, dream collab here. Yellow Card, Good Charlotte, Bedroom Post.

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It's Nikki hanging with you. Just had a talk back request for this one. As always, if there's anything you'd like us to try to get on for you, or you just want to say hi or say whatever, send us a talk back while you're listening with your free iHeartRadio app. It's Tame Impala now, Dracula.

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1: 30 Seconds to Mars, The Kill. It's Nikki. That one, like, just always brings me right back to high school. Anyway, let's keep it going now with something new, new Sublime, Until the Sun Explodes. Yeah.

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1: 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What's going on? Good morning. It's Nikki. Switching it up a bit here with Edge Hill now. 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

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Miles Smith stargazing on this early Sunday morning. Maybe kind of applicable, you know, looking up at the stars, the fireworks, the universe. Anyway, thanks for hanging with us.

0: The 4.1 The Edge, new from The Strokes, Going Shopping, their new album coming out later this month on the 24th. What's going on? It's Nikki with you. How's your weekend going? A lot of soccer action this weekend. 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

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Keeping it going now with this one from Mother. 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
1: Sublime on this early Sunday. What's going on? Happy 4th of July weekend. Of course, now going from Southern California to Chicago with Fall Out Boy.

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1: Some 41 in too deep. 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It's Nikki with you with Dexter and the Moon Rocks freaking out.

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1: What's going on? It's Nikki hanging with you. Happy 4th of July, 2026. Happy 250th birthday to our lovely America. How are you celebrating? We are celebrating here by going through the top 250 alternative American songs of all time, starting up right here, 6 a.m. this morning. If you have a suggestion, tell us, please. Just send us a talkback.
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Albuquerque's alternative, 104.1 The Edge. How long until Yellow Card is considered dad rock? Like, are we there yet? I mean, some cool dads, that's all I'm gonna say. Anyway, here's the title track of their latest album. It's Better

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1: 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Please let us know what you think of this song or whatever's on your mind. 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

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Of course, we had to do the All-American Rejects on this very much All-American weekend, starting up again right here at 6 a.m. Going to be playing the top 250 All-American alt songs.

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1: Hey, what's going on? Good morning. It's Nikki hanging with you on this early Sunday, 4th of July weekend, 2026. We are still doing the dang thing. As always, I feel like they are saying so many people are going to be hitting the road later today. If that describes you and you are in traffic, wherever you are, you can always hang with us right here for free with your iHeartRadio app. So that's pretty cool, like in traffic, but we get more time to hang. 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

0: 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Sunday fun day, holiday weekend. What's going on? How are you? How's it going? It's Nikki hanging with you. Yeah, happy birthday, America. How's your weekend going? What are you up to? Thank you so much for hanging with us. As always, you can feel free to say hi, say whatever. 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That starts right back up again right here at 6 a.m. What do you think should be on that list? Send us a talk back.
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Albuquerque's alternative, 104.1 The Edge. What's going on? It's Nikki hanging with you, keeping it going now with some music discovery. This song all over social media. I've been stuck in my head for like a while, so you're welcome. Now it's going to be stuck in your head too. It's Temper City, Self-Aware.

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Still crazy to me that that song, that iconic album, 25 years old. Anyway, what's going on? It's Nikki with a new one now from Dirty Heads. 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

Albuquerque's home for the Woody Show, 104.1 The Edge. The birthday boy right there, Somber, back to friends. Happy birthday, Somber. 21 years old today. What's going on? Good morning. It's Nikki. Thank you so much for hanging with us on your Sunday, holiday weekend, whatever you are doing today, this weekend, anytime. Please be safe. And honestly, maybe more importantly, please keep your dog safe.

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Hope you've had a lovely 4th of July weekend, recovering nicely. I do just want to remind you, as I'm, you know, thinking about all the leftovers that we've got, you don't, you like can get baked beans at other times during the year. Just a reminder, it doesn't have to only be on 4th of July.

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3: 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Here's Manny Munoz.
4: I am Manny Munoz. Thank you for tuning in to iHeartRadio's Communities. It is our weekly public affairs show where we try to bring you conversations that'll help you better understand important issues or maybe just some interesting topics. Either way, I do hope you'll stick around for the next half hour. And if you have any comments, questions, or suggestions, please feel free to reach out on Instagram. My handle is at IODManny. That's at IODManny. Now, let's get on with the show. As we celebrate our 250th anniversary, it's a great time to revisit some of the stories we all think we know and separate myth from actual history, from why we celebrate on July 4th as we do, to the truth about Betsy Ross and many others. Let's discuss it now as we bring in historian Kenneth C. Davis. He's the author of the Don't Know Much series of books. His newest is titled The World in Books, 52 Works of Great Short Nonfiction, and his website is don'tknowmuch.com. Ken, always appreciate a few minutes. Thanks for the time.
5: Always a pleasure to join you, Manny, and happy early 4th of July to you.
4: Let's talk about this. As we celebrate our 250th, what's the one thing that you think almost every American believes about our nation's founding that is actually wrong?
5: Well, there's some little ones, trivial ones, and big ones. The trivial one, for instance, is that John Adams, who was there at the creation, thought we would celebrate July 2nd, because that's the date that Congress actually voted to make a resolution that America should be independent. It was 2 days later, on the 4th, that they voted to adopt Thomas Jefferson's Declaration of Independence as the reason why they had made that vote. But Adams was convinced we would celebrate July 2nd forever with parades and church bells ringing and illuminations, which were his version of fireworks. He left out the hot dogs and the picnics and
4: the apple pie. Yeah,
5: but he was wrong about the date. It was Jefferson's declaration, which was adopted, not signed, adopted on the 4th of July, that became the nation's birth certificate. I think the other real big thing, and this is a serious one, was that Congress approved almost everything Jefferson wrote, with some changes, words here and there, but they left out a reference to slavery. And I have to bring it up because it's so essential to American history, that this was left out because Congress didn't want to discuss slavery in the Declaration of Independence, and Jefferson said it was because of the men who owned them as well as people making a great deal of money trading them. But it was an essential part of our history, and we can't forget that. But this document is not only significant in American history, it's significant in world history. It's still a beacon, a groundbreaking idea that all men are created equal, that we have the right to life, liberty, and the pursuit of happiness. And most importantly, I think, that governments can only govern with the consent of the governed. That was a radical idea in a time when kings and religious leaders were in charge of most countries.
4: Right. Expound on that, because the Declaration of Independence was a real radical document at the time.
5: It was in many respects. You have to remember that most countries in the world at that time, as I just mentioned, were led by kings, as England was, or Spain or France or any of the other great European powers. The Pope was still, even though the Protestant Reformation had come, the Pope was still a very, very powerful person politically and religiously. So this is a time when democracy was a new and mostly untested idea, even though it was a very old idea, going back to ancient Greece, going back to the Roman Republic, which was very influential to the founders. They believed in a lot of the ideas of a republic, which, by the way, democracy is Greek and it means of the people. Republic is Latin and it means of the people. A lot of people, you know, think they're very different things. They're not. You can certainly have republics that aren't democratic, and you can have democracies that aren't actually a republic, but the two words are very, very much synonymous.
4: A few more minutes here with Kenneth C. Davis. He's a historian, the author of the Don't Know Much series of books. As a matter of fact, his website is don'tknowmuch.com. I would imagine if you ask 100 Americans who is the most American person they could think of, George Washington would probably be the figure most of them mention. But his signature doesn't even appear on the Declaration of Independence. Why is that?
5: That's correct. That's not because he didn't agree with the idea. He was otherwise engaged, as we might say. Washington had been appointed commander of the Continental Army a full year before, in June of 1775, and many people forget or have their, you know, chronology off, that the war really started in April 1775 with the Battle of Lexington and Concord. There had already been the battle, what we call Bunker Hill in Boston. Mm-hmm. And so this was already a shooting war. At the time, Washington was first went to Boston, and then after the British left Boston and they sailed down to New York, he moved the army down to New York, which was going to be the scene of the next great battle. So Washington was in New York in July of 1776. The declaration is finally sent. There was no email, not even a fax machine in those days. So. But Washington had the declaration read to the troops, and they cheered, and then some of the people went and tore down a statue of the king that was in the old Bowling Green in Lower Manhattan, and said that they melted that statue down and turned it into musket balls.
4: I've actually been in that tavern where he read that to the troops.
5: Francis Tavern.
4: Yeah, great little museum there on the top floor, and really good food and beer. When many of us think about the Declaration of Independence, we think of John Hancock, right? Put your John Hancock here. It's become a verb. What significance was he to the document other than his signature?
5: Well, John Hancock was a very wealthy trader from Massachusetts. He was presiding over the Continental Congress that did vote on the Declaration of Independence. And on July 4th, none of the delegates besides Hancock signed the document. And what they were signing was essentially the scribbled out, crossed out draft version. That was the only thing that was signed that day. When most people think about the signed Declaration of Independence, that happens more than a month later, when it's prepared by a printer and readied, and then John Hancock, as the presiding officer, signed first and, of course, put his signature right dead center in very large letters. The story was, he said, now the king won't need his spectacles to read that. Other people who are a little more skeptical think he had a big ego. He just wanted to put himself front and center. And so that's why we remember John Hancock and that signature. He was actually disappointed when Washington was named commander. He thought he should be named commander, even though he really had no military experience. So Washington certainly had some military experience, not a great deal, and he lost more battles than he won, but he won the war, which is what counts.
4: Was the Liberty Bell really rung on July 4th, 1776?
5: It was not. It wasn't even there. The Liberty Bell was commissioned and crafted a few years later, and the ringing was that created the crack, the famous crack in the Liberty Bell, was actually rung at the time when they were trying to pass more of a sense of emancipation, the end of slavery in America. So the crack in the Liberty Bell, like the crack in the foundation of America, was over slavery, and of course it would continue for a long time after that.
4: Betsy Ross, credited with making the very first American flag. How much of that story is history, and how much of it is legend?
5: family legend mostly. The story is that Betsy Ross was a seamstress. George Washington, while he was in the Congress, would go to see her to get his French cuffs done. The legend was that Washington asked her to sew a new American flag, but that is truly legend. The American flag, the stars and stripes, we believe was the design of a man who signed the Declaration. His name was Francis Hopkinson, otherwise forgotten. He actually submitted a bill to Congress for his flag design. He asked for a quarter cask of the public wine. I didn't even know there was public wine at the time, but that was refused. It said he had already been paid his commission as a member of the Congress, and there would be no overtime or bonuses for flag design.
4: A couple more minutes here with Kenneth C. Davis. He's a historian and the author of the Don't Know Much series of books. His newest is titled The World in Books, 52 Works of Great Short Nonfiction. We often hear people talking about the fact that if we hadn't stepped in, the French might be speaking a different language in this day and age. If the French hadn't stepped in way back when to help the colonies, do the Americans still win the Revolutionary War?
5: That's a really good and important question. I think the answer to that is they might have eventually, because there were odds of the distance and the unpopularity of the war in England. But the contributions of the French, both a fleet, a naval fleet, and an army, were very, very significant to the ultimate victory. When Washington defeats the British at Yorktown in 1781, there are actually more French soldiers there than there are American soldiers. And a French fleet had defeated a British fleet in the same area off Yorktown in the Chesapeake Bay there. And those two things really contributed to the British surrender at Yorktown, which was finally, ultimately, the last battle of the war. It wouldn't be, a peace wouldn't be made until 1783, but the war was essentially over in October of 1781.
4: One of the other big myths, I guess, from history was about the midnight ride. Paul Revere, the British are coming, the British are coming. How much of the story that we learned in school is accurate? How much of it came from embellishments later on, if you will?
5: Well, it was certainly an embellishment later on. Paul Revere did make a ride. He was very significant early on. He was one of the men who rode from one colony then, later state, to the next, with the letters that went between the so-called committees of correspondence, these groups of men who were trying to create a national sense of America and make the argument for independence. So Revere was one of those. But he was only one of several riders who set out that night. He was actually arrested before he was able to deliver his message, which wasn't the British are coming, but the regulars are coming out, is what Revere actually said. Two other riders actually got to Lexington and Concord before him. The British were marching there ostensibly to arrest Samuel Adams and John Hancock as ringleaders of the Massachusetts Patriot group. They were able to escape, and they were also trying to confiscate gunpowder that had been taken from a British armory, and that's the reason they were going out.
4: Last thing for you, a lot of Americans to this day, 250 days later, confuse the Declaration of Independence with the Constitution, and arguably you couldn't have the Constitution without the Declaration of Independence. Is one of those two documents more important to our nation's founding through these 250 years?
5: I say it this way. The Declaration is our birth certificate and explains these fundamental principles that America was founded upon, which is life, liberty, and the pursuit of happiness, the consent of the governed, all men created equal. Of course, it took a long time for a lot of that to be realized, and we still haven't realized it perfectly. The Constitution, which was drafted 11 years later in Philadelphia in the same room, is what I call the operating manual for for the United States. It was the plan of government. The Declaration did not lay out any plan for the government or what it would be. And between 1786 and 1787, the country was run by something called the Articles of Confederation, which was a very loose alignment. It didn't create a strong, powerful central government. There was no executive, which the Constitution would create in the presidency. So it was a weak, very weak, almost a mutual defense pact rather than a real government. And that's why many of the men, including George Washington, who was there in Philadelphia for the Constitution, believed that the country needed a more powerful and organized central government.
4: Historian Kenneth C. Davis, the author of the Don't Know Much series of books, the newest, The World in Books, 52 works of great short nonfiction, and his website is don'tknowmuch.com. Ken, always appreciate getting my learn on with you. Happy Independence Day. Happy 250th to you, my friend.
5: Same to you, Manny. And as Thomas Jefferson told us, we have the right to go pursue happiness. So let's do it.
4: You're listening to iHeartRadio Communities, our weekly public affairs show. I am Manny Munoz. If you have any thoughts, comments, or questions, please feel free to reach out to me on Instagram. My handle is @IODManny. That's @

0: decide that the 250th anniversary of our nation's founding should be as much about the future as it is about the past?
1: You know, when you think about the Declaration of Independence, for me, it brings up a lot of emotion and sentiment. You know, the United States was shaped by aspirational ideals. Mm-hmm. And, you know, sometimes those ideals are in conflict, but I think it's what speaks to the heart of our nation and our democracy. And when you think about founding fathers like Thomas Jefferson, he was talking about being in pursuit of key ideas like happiness and freedom and equality and liberty. And that's what the Smithsonian is trying to do with this year through our programming, through our exhibits, through our educational resources. We really want to tap into that and find a way to help bring the nation closer together.
0: This is it's a national program, right? It's not just Washington-centric or centered in the nation's capital.
1: Correct. And we've actually created this wonderful new portal. It's called My Smithsonian. 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But you can actually kind of chart your own course. So if you are interested in air and space, you can kind of go that direction. 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If you're interested in science, you can do that exploration. So we really have tried to make a lot of our resources available online. But then we also have traveling exhibits that are going out across the nation.
0: And so you've got all the ties to the museums, the events, these stories, exhibitions that are taking place across the country. Again, the website is my.si.edu. How did the Smithsonian decide which stories belong under the Our Shared Future 250 umbrella?
1: Such a great question, Manny. You know, a lot of work goes into thinking about how to tell the nation's story.
0: Right.
1: And our goal is actually that as visitors come, they actually see themselves in curated and what we have done. Mm-hmm. And if we miss that, we definitely want to get feedback and want to hear that. But we hope that people not only see themselves, their families represented in what we do, but, you know, also start to learn something new that inspires curiosity, wonder, and further exploration. So that's a very good question. We strive to get it right, but sometimes we don't. So we welcome feedback if we've missed the mark.
0: Yeah, all you can do is your best at trying to serve everyone. I find it interesting because right now we're seeing so many foreigners in the United States for the World Cup, and they seem to be posting on social media a lot about how amazed they are at the diversity of our country. And it strikes me that really is the American story, isn't it?
1: It really is. And I think a perfect example of that is an exhibit that's open in the Smithsonian Castle right now. The Smithsonian Castle is kind of like an iconic symbol that people recognize. It's been closed for a couple of years for renovation. But it's reopened this summer, and there's an exhibit called American Aspirations that's there. And it's co-curated by our Smithsonian Secretary, Smithsonian Secretary Lonnie Bunch. And there's two objects that I think speak to exactly what you just said. So the first is the writing desk that Thomas Jefferson used to draft the Declaration of Independence. Mm. So that's on display there now. And we also have other objects, like we have the speech from Dr. Martin Luther King, from his iconic famous "I Have a Dream" March on Washington speech, mm-hmm. and that's also on display. And so, you know, you kind of think about those two things in conversation with each other, and it's an opportunity to tell a really diverse conversation about the American experience and American identity.
0: No question about it. A few more minutes with Monique Chisholm, the Smithsonian Institution's Undersecretary for Education. What kind of challenge did you face? So many different regions, even within communities in each state, that have stories about our history and the future of our country. How did you approach we talked about the diversity, right? The differences even within our country and our communities and our states.
1: Well, you know, one of the things that we did is we asked youth to help.

0: us figure that out. One of the projects that we undertook, it's called Democracy and Dialogue. It's actually a virtual exchange between classrooms. So imagine a classroom in New York being paired with a classroom in Wyoming. Mm. And we asked students to help us understand how their community, their specific community, has contributed to the 250-year experiment of the nation. And students took on topics, ranging from, transportation to the environment to the importance of libraries in their communities. And the projects that they have delved into are they're remarkable. They're awe-inspiring. Our youth are doing a great job kind of representing the story of the American experience.
1: Yeah, that's fascinating. And I imagine that students, grown-ups, people, my age would have a completely different takeaway from the appreciation on some of these exhibits just because of our life experience.
0: Absolutely. Yeah, and I think that's what makes it so unique and important, is to be in dialogue, to be in conversation. It's definitely an individual, you can have an individual experience and takeaway, but I think it's more robust if you're in conversation and dialogue with others.
1: The website, again, is my.si.edu. How long have you been working on putting this together? Because it sounds like an overwhelming amount of work.
0: You're right. You're absolutely right. We've been getting ready for the nation's birthday for about 2 years now. It was really important to us to use this as a moment to bring people together. We've been preparing for a little while now.
1: How do you balance pride in our country, who we are as Americans, and the fact that, quite frankly, some of our history is ugly, that as a country we have a lot of bumps and bruises and scabs and scars?
0: I think that's an important question, and it's important for us as individuals who care about our democracy to be able to do both. We really do have to be able to celebrate all that our nation has accomplished. But we do have to, as you described, look at the difficult part of our history and even present time, and ask ourselves how we want to be fully engaged in the important work of preserving and cultivating and caring for our democracy. So, we have to be able to do both. And that's our responsibility as citizens of this great nation.
1: Well, and I'm not sure anybody other than the Smithsonian would have the resources to be able to put all of that together. A few more minutes here with Monique Chisholm, the Smithsonian's Undersecretary for Education. We're discussing our shared future 250. And again, the website is my.si.edu. How did you go about, when you think about our nation's history and our nation's future, it's not just history, but culture and civics and science and art. How did you go about combining all of those things so they fit?
0: I think that's the superpower of the Smithsonian, is to work at those intersections of art, history, science, and culture. So, for example, one of the things that's new that's actually going to be available on June 18th is something from our new museum, the Smithsonian American Women's History Museum. What they've done is they've actually created a virtual reality experience. So you can imagine, if you're in D.C., you can point your camera at the Washington Monument, or at the White House, or at some of the other monuments there in D.C. And what you're going to be able to do is learn about the what it's called as unhidden heroines. You'll be able to learn about the women who played significant roles in our history, whose stories are often not told or are left out. And so that's also going to be available online. Mm-hmm. That's the kind of thing that we're trying to do at the intersections of art, history, science, culture. Tell the stories of women in science and STEM, but also help to remember the history and how usually uncelebrated or unrecognized contributions have played a role in that.
1: Yeah, just average Americans have had a huge role in building what our nation is. Let me ask you about American aspirations. That seems to be an important piece of this whole thing.
0: Yes. American Aspirations is the special exhibit that's curated at our castle, the Smithsonian Castle. It'll be open through July 26th. And what we've done is we've brought together 30 iconic objects. So, you know, I mentioned Thomas Jefferson's writing desk and Martin Luther King's speech, but there's also things like the model of the Statue of Liberty. It's, you know, it's an early kind of draft version, four feet tall, but it shows the modeling of the Statue of Liberty. We also have things like Amelia Earhart's flight suit, and that's kind of right by Sally Ride's NASA flight jacket. So some really iconic things there.
1: What is, you've worked so hard on this, obviously, this exhibit. How do you view success of our shared future 250?
0: You know, I really think that it's the commitment that people will make to participating in our shared future. So hopefully they'll have an experience through our programming, maybe our education resources, our traveling exhibits, or right there in our museums that will spark something that says, you know, I want to learn more, I want to do more. I want to be a part of what it means to be part of the our shared future for the nation. So I think success is going to be measured in how we move forward after the celebration of our 250th anniversary.
1: Last thing for you. We talked about the good, bad, and the ugly of our history, and sadly, probably our future as well. What do you want people to feel, to experience when they take part in this, when they enjoy this exhibit, these exhibits?
0: You know, we started our programming in January, so I hope that they feel some of the things that I've been able to feel through our programming, and that's hope and aspiration and, you know, actually that we have been through difficult moments throughout our 250-year existence. We've persevered. We've made it. And kind of no matter what your positionality is, that you have feel inspired that we as a nation will also make it through difficult times and persevere. So I hope that's what people feel.
1: Yeah, whether it's Reconstruction or the Civil War, the Great Depression, we've been in much lower places as a country. And generally, we've come out much stronger, not only as a nation, but as a people. Monique, really appreciate the time, the information. Best of luck with this. Again, the website, my.si.edu. Monique Chisholm, the Smithsonian's Undersecretary for Education. Thanks so much. Best of luck.
0: Thank you. Thanks, Manny.
1: I am Manny Munoz. I appreciate you listening to iHeartRadio's Communities This Week. As always, if you have any questions, comments, or suggestions, reach out to me on Instagram. My handle is at IODManny. That's at IODManny. And that'll do it for another edition of iHeartRadio's Communities. I'm Manny Munoz. Until next time.
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1: Just reading that apparently America spent $2.95 billion on fireworks this year, which, like almost $3 billion on fireworks feels crazy. But maybe I'm just like not that invested in fireworks. 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I feel like they all look the same. 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
1: I'll be honest with you, I'm not like the best in the kitchen, but like, you know, I can get it around. I'm feeling very motivated today, though. I just saw like a, I don't know if it's a food hack or just like a new way to make something. If you've ever made fried chicken before, you know you need to make like the batter, the dredge, or whatever. Saw somebody using melted vanilla ice cream to fry their chicken. Yeah, sign me up for that.

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What's up? 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
0: 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Albuquerque's alternative.

104.1 The Edge, Albuquerque's alternative. I feel like I've been pretty harsh on like movie releases recently. A, just because there are so many, like I feel like I can't keep up. And then B, it feels like every other announcement is like some remake or sequel or adaptation or whatever, like something that we got forever ago. Toy Story 5 out right now. They're talking about Austin Powers 4, Trek 4, I think, or 5. I can't even keep up. And now I'm just reading that apparently they're going to release a donkey spinoff movie in 2028. Like, who is asking for that?

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My name is Alex Mack. 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
1: I know now that we've had 4th of July, maybe we need something else to look forward to. If you've been excited about, like, the World Cup and everything, don't forget we have the 2028 Olympics happening in Los Angeles this year. And they're actually opening the volunteer applications coming up soon, which would be really cool, I feel like, to volunteer at the Olympics. Those officially open July 14th.

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1: All right, not really sure what to make about this. I was just reading the study that says low dopamine levels are actually the cause for teens doing just like dumb stuff, right? It's sort of that, like, you know, chasing dopamine, right? 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My question here is, like, I understand that that is maybe justification for a teenager, but what happens if you're a 34-year-old radio host?

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My name's Alex Mack. 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I'm talking like Evanescence, Breaking Benjamin, Godsmack, a ton more. 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

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I know a lot of people have strong opinions over the use of like AI, and I think for very good reason, right? But for me, one of the biggest reasons that it frustrates me is like, as a kid, I used to love watching those shows that was like, you know, like Finding Bigfoot, or like, you know, they would show some sort of weird like leaked Area 51 footage of like, you know, extraterrestrials, whatever. Now you can't get on the internet and just look at footage like that without automatically assuming it's AI. Like, it used to feel like creepy and fun and cool to like discover stuff like that. Now it's all just slop.

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1: Okay, this is genuinely too good to not share. 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Did you know that the actor who played Michael Myers, like in the original Halloween movie, has a black cat named Michael Meowers? It's like maybe the best thing you'll hear all day, other than this Papa Roach.

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1: Did you hear about that guy who's been stealing Smokey Bear signs from Florida state parks? First of all, I don't know about you, but does your brain automatically go to Smokey the Bear? Yeah, no, just Smokey Bear. I don't know why we've all been thinking that. But apparently do not mess with the national parks, because that guy is not only going to trial soon, but he could face up to 10 years in prison for stealing those signs.

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1: 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What's going on? It's Alex Mack. 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
1: Just a little reminder, if we're not friends yet on social, we got to go ahead and fix that. Like, I'm your night host. I know I'm on early on Sundays, but also, you know, more importantly for Emerging Alt, your new music show, want you to be able to chime in, tell me what you like, what you have questions on, comments, whatever. So follow me at Alex Mack Live. Yes, like the old Nickelodeon show. But this is Alex, M-A-C-L-I-V-E.

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104.1 The Edge. I know that we're still waiting on, you know, maybe some tour dates, new record, new music from Blink 182, but Tom DeLonge apparently been really busy working on a new animated TV show called Breaking Bear. It's basically like Breaking Bad, but with woodland creatures. The trailer's on YouTube.

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1: It's 4th of July weekend. I know you're still going hard. Me? Declaring independence from my diet. The Constitution clearly supports life, liberty, and the pursuit of brisket. 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
1: The kids aren't all right. I hope they weren't acting out yesterday. It's 4th of July weekend. Sparklers. They're so out of control. I don't know. Popsicles, Kool-Aid. Red dye number 40 really makes the kids crazy. Whatever you're doing, thanks for tuning in, Jesse. Happy 4th of July weekend. We're keeping it going. Top 250 alt songs of all time. POD. Youth of the Nation.

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1: Ah, July 5th, the day we all collectively regret our life choices, but agree it was worth it for freedom. 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
1: 4th of July weekend, Sunday, I was sweeping up freedom crumbs off the patio like a true patriot this morning. I hope you're hanging in there. 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Great soundtrack, though, all weekend long. 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We're just keeping it going.

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1: I'm pretty sure I ate my body weight in Freedom Fries yesterday. 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Went pretty hard yesterday. But I hope you're still having a great 4th of July weekend, Jesse. Our top 250 alt songs of all time, all weekend long. 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We got it all. 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
1: 4th of July weekend. 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
1: If you're headed back to work tomorrow, oh my God, you're going to be explaining to your boss why you're moving so slow. 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Destiny, I love our soundtrack, and I hope you're enjoying it. 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
1: Oasis Champagne Supernova. Wonderwall, the official 2026 World Cup anthem for England a few weeks ago. 20,000 fans and players. It was after their game against Croatia, after they beat Croatia in Dallas, AT&T Stadium, in unison, singing Wonderwall. I mean, what a magical moment between the players and the fans. I have chills. God bless Oasis. And God bless the USA. Happy 4th of July weekend.